0: social media by searching Radio Thailand FM 88. Let's start now with the national news headlines. Thailand sought to expand trade and investment opportunities through the BRICS platform as Deputy Prime Minister and Foreign Minister Sihasak Phuket Kao led the Thai delegation at the 18th BRICS summit in New Delhi, India. The Deputy Prime Minister and Foreign Minister represented Prime Minister Anutin Chanwirakorn at the September 12th to 13th summit, where Thailand promoted stronger cooperation among developing countries to address global volatility while advancing food and energy security. During the first day of the visit, Sihasak met Thai businesses operating in India to hear their views and discuss ways to improve the business environment and support greater trade opportunities. The Ministry of Foreign Affairs will coordinate with relevant agencies to follow up on the private sector's recommendations. The Thai delegation also held bilateral talks with the Belarusian Foreign Minister to advance negotiations on a free trade agreement between Thailand and the Eurasian Economic Union. Sihasak also met the Philippine Foreign Secretary to strengthen cooperation within ASEAN while exchanging views on the global economy with the Director General of the World Trade Organization. The discussions highlighted Thailand's support for a rules-based multilateral trading system and its efforts to use international partnerships to create new opportunities for businesses and investment.
1: Meanwhile, in other news, Thailand is pushing ahead with the plans to join the Organization for Economic Cooperation and Development by 2028, using the process to drive broad reforms across the economy, public administration, and education. Deputy Government Spokesperson Lalida Pradwiwatana revealed that Thailand has now entered the technical review stage after submitting its initial memorandum late last year to join the Organization for Economic Cooperation and Development, or OECD. 25 OECD committees are reviewing Thailand's laws and policies across a wide range of areas, while 34 government agencies have been tasked with coordinating efforts to accelerate legal and regulatory reforms. The government aims to use the process to promote fair competition, reduce regulatory burdens on businesses, and make the public sector more efficient and transparent. It also aims to strengthen the skills of Thai workers to prepare them for the changing economy. One measure of progress highlighted by the government is the latest rankings under the OECD's Program for International Student Assessment, or PISA. The PISA 2025 results, released on the 8th of this month, showed Thai students improved their scores from 2022 in all three areas tested, namely science, mathematics, and reading. However, Lalida acknowledged that Thailand's overall performance remains below the OECD's average, particularly in the aspect concerning the proportion of students reaching basic proficiency levels. The government has set 2028 as its target for completing Thailand's OECD's accession process.
0: Right, and for those of you wondering what OECD is, it's the Organization for Economic Cooperation, consisting of 38 member countries working together to promote economic growth, trade, and social well-being. Up next, rapid response teams are being set up in 21 provinces where the Blatchin tilapia or Plamok Hangdam invasive fish species has spread to, with the Agriculture Ministry also seeking to restore affected ecosystems. The Blatchin tilapia invasive species is currently found to be spreading in 21 provinces, affecting ecosystems and people's livelihoods. The Ministry of Agriculture and Cooperatives is establishing a dedicated committee specifically to tackle the problem. It's also preparing to establish rapid response task forces in the 21 affected provinces so that each area has clearly designated personnel who can immediately conduct field operations to hunt, catch, and control them. Now, this is an additional measure to those already implemented, such as removing Blatchin tilapia from water sources, releasing predatory fish to control their population, and processing the fish caught into compost and fish meal to generate income. Other ongoing measures include monitoring to prevent the spread of the invasive species to new water sources, sources, encouraging local residents' involvement in surveillance using DNA analysis technology and a tracking system to monitor the species' distribution, and restoring the ecosystem after successful control of the affected areas. Padarat said that in light of the current situation in which the outbreak has worsened, the Ministry of Agriculture and Cooperatives will request about 350 million baht from the central budget to control and address the spread.
1: Well, from this issue to another issue of concern, specifically in Bangkok amongst city dwellers here, is the oil contamination issue here. The Bangkok governor has inspected the site of oil contamination in drainage pipes along Rama 3 Road as Bangkok Metropolitan Administration personnel continue pumping out contaminated water and searching for the source of the leak. Governor Chacha Sittipan has visited the affected area in Klong Toei District, where workers have excavated a long section of road, or ground rather, at the first inspection site to examine a nearby high-pressure oil pipeline. The Klong Toei District office has pumped out around 14,000 liters of oil-contaminated water. Foam was previously applied to control the smell and reduce the risk of sparks, with officials saying oil vapor levels are now within safe limits. Chachat has instructed officials to ensure the contaminated water is properly treated and disposed of. Meanwhile, Energy Ministry Advisor Titipat Chotechachainan said the contamination site involves infrastructure operated by several agencies, making it necessary to combine information from all sides to establish the facts. The Energy Ministry has proposed that Bangkok City Hall establish a fact-finding committee bringing together agencies such as the Department of Energy Business, the State Railway of Thailand, the Metropolitan Waterworks Authority, and the Expressway Authority of Thailand.
0: Yes, and it's important to identify the source or sources of the problem, because cleaning up the pollution is only a temporary fix if the contamination keeps entering the system. And those were the national headlines for this morning. Coming up next, Chinese President Xi Jinping unveils initiatives in areas ranging from AI to trade to deepen cooperation among the greater BRICS emerging economies. That's still coming up.
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3: In eternal remembrance, Her Royal Highness Princess Patra Kittiyapa Narayantira Thepayawadi Gromaluang Rajasarini Saripat Mahawachara Rajatida. Deeply grateful for Her Royal Highness's infinite royal grace and benevolence. 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
0: 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We broadcast live from FM 88. We're also online at prdee.prd.go.th. Let's let's get started on the global news headlines. A lightning offensive by the Iran-aligned Houthis has put the militants in a position to control a crucial Middle East waterway, creating a major new problem for U.S. President Donald Trump as his war with Iran grinds on in its seventh month. Widening the Middle East conflict, Houthi fighters have advanced south along Yemen's coast, increasing their ability to choke off the Bab el-Mandeb Strait, or the Gate of Tears, at the mouth of the Red Sea, giving Tehran potential leverage over both of the region's main oil shipping corridors. The militants reached the island of Perim on Friday in the middle of the strait between Yemen and Africa. That is a concern for Saudi Arabia, which has been shipping much of its oil from Red Sea port since the war effectively closed the Strait of Hormuz on the opposite side of the Arabian Peninsula. It also comes at a difficult time for Trump, who's already grappling with record low approval ratings and searching for a way out of the conflict, and most recently by announcing an economic pressure campaign to force concessions from Iran's government. High U.S. gasoline prices driven by the conflict have jeopardized his Republican Party's chances of keeping control of Congress in the November midterm elections.
1: Heading now to Asia, specifically with China and trade, Chinese President Xi Jinping has unveiled initiatives in areas ranging from AI to trade to deepen cooperation among the greater BRICS emerging economies. As Beijing seeks to link the grouping into a practical platform for global self-development, cooperation in areas from politics and security to economics and finance are the main focus areas of the grouping, with 2026 Chair India and 2027 Chair China seeking wider partnership to boost its global clout. The official Xinhua news agency said Xi told the leaders' annual summit in New Delhi that the success of the Greater BRICS initiative depends on laying a solid foundation for pragmatic cooperation. He called the summit's closing session that Greater BRICS nations should further cooperate, maintain the stability of industrial and supply chains, and cultivate an integrated market. Xi added that China will take the lead in establishing a BRICS AI open source zone to promote cooperation on large language models, AI training, and an open AI ecosystem. He also proposed a BRICS special economic zone partnership and said China would host a BRICS service trade forum next year to boost trade and investment ties. BRICS has expanded to include Iran, Indonesia, Egypt, Ethiopia, and the United Arab Emirates, beyond an original membership of Brazil, Russia, India, China, and South Africa.
0: Now, speaking of Russia, the head of its state nuclear energy corporation has accused Ukraine of attacking diesel fuel trucks, killing two Russian servicemen and deliberately jeopardizing safety at the Russian-held Zaporizhzhia nuclear power plant in Ukraine. Alexei Likachev said the attack took place on Friday and also resulted in injuries to other Russian soldiers. The Zaporizhzhia plant, Europe's largest with six reactors, was seized by Russian forces in the early weeks of the Ukraine war that broke out in February 2022. Each side has regularly accused the other of actions that endanger safety at the plant and increase the risk of a nuclear accident. Likachev issued a statement saying Ukrainian forces had launched a series of combined strikes on Friday on fuel trucks that delivered diesel to the station. He said, quote, "The strikes hit very close to the perimeter of the station's site. Fuel is critically important for the plant as diesel generators provide power to keep nuclear fuel in the reactors cool when the plant's two external power links are down." Both were down for nearly 3 weeks in August and September. Ukraine has demanded that Russia abandon the station and hand its operation back to Kyiv, a demand rejected by Moscow. The fuel currently generates no electricity.
1: All right, let's take a look at a very serious situation here in Turkey. Turkish authorities have attained or detained at least 47 people following a series of raids on the offices of LGBTQ plus associations in a probe into prostitution and obscenity, according to prosecutors. The crackdown is part of a campaign that the government says is aimed at protecting family values. The Istanbul Chief Prosecutor's Office said operations were carried out over the weekend over across 12 provinces against 38 suspects, and 26 of them were detained with authorities seizing drugs, digital equipment, smuggled alcohol, and a firearm. In a separate statement, the Ankara Chief Prosecutor's Office said a further 21 people had been detained as part of an investigation into the LGBTQ plus association KAUS GL, and 5 people were still being sought. KAUS GL said at least 50 activists had been detained, including more than 10 who were taken into police raids on their homes. In addition, it said authorities blocked access to dozens of websites and social media accounts linked to LGBTQ plus associations or organizations, activists, and rights advocates. Dubbed My Family Safe, the government's crackdown comes as President Tayyip Erdogan promotes a decade of family population, an initiative designed to tackle falling birth rates and aging demographic.
6: Okay, it's just gone 19 minutes past 7, and those were our global news reports. Still to come in our business section. Anthropic CEO Dario Amodei calls on AI companies to slow the rate at which they advance the model capabilities amid mounting fears of misuse.
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7: Gone too soon you are, fair princess, from this land which loved you dearly. Your people sorrow at your passing. Our grief is beyond consolation. 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The joy you brought us through your brilliance and care rendered us help beyond compare. Now repose in the rewards of good deeds. We invoke the blessings of the Supreme Enlightened One on you, adorned with virtues of the triple jeweled crown. 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
6: It is time for us to take a look at the business news headlines this morning. The Fuel Fund Executive Committee under the Oil Fuel Fund Office, or OFO, has reached a decision to fix the retail prices of all types of oil in light of the recent jump in global prices. The price of Brent crude has risen past $100 per barrel. Diesel prices have surged to as high as $191.9 per barrel, while gasoline prices rose to approximately $148 per barrel, marking a sharp increase. Now, to ease the impact on people's cost of living, the Fuel Fund Executive Committee agreed to freeze the retail prices of all types of fuel, while also considering measures to continue subsidizing fuel prices for the public. According to the OFO, the main factors driving oil prices to the highest level in several months were escalating geopolitical tensions in the Middle East, particularly attacks on oil tankers in strategic locations such as the Strait of Hormuz.

took tea on a crap. Pink got line, oh eh. Fang playing online, don't know, yeesip see, sure moon. Look on the pop, sing, red up, full HD.

phasa konkwamruse flowers house konken kasan kwam suinga pan shot of my brashao jack and le puangri kunapap nga ti lukha lai kon yen yan wa sui trong pok rakha mo som le song trong wela rap order the lord 24 shuomong rao prom bodigan sir pais thang nai le nok sathan